And if one day I should become a singer with a Spanish bum who sings for women of great virtue, I'd sing to them with a guitar I borrowed from a coffee bar. 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
1: 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With Solid Gold 60s.

And a very good day to you. Welcome along, Solid Gold 60s. A special this week, The Summer of Love, 1967. Number 5. It's over 18 months since we did number 5.

group. He is Pete York. And if you want to get in touch, please do so. The email is always the same, about anything to do with the 60s. Doesn't have to be about the summer of love, just anything to do with the 60s. The email, chunkyjeff, chunkyjeff at gmail.com. That's chunkyjeff at gmail.com. Right, this made number one in the summer of 1967 for those brothers Gibb.

Liberal guy was one time a hod carrier in Andover. Reg Presley, great songwriter there. Much better than the version that came out of Wet, Wet, Wet. That is the lovely Trogs there. And Love Is All Around. Right, here on Solid Gold 60s, Summer of Love 5. Going to give you two songs now that we called in the old days turntable hits. These were songs that got played a lot, were never big hits. Second one comes from Tim Rose. First one up from that West Coast group, Love.

0: Couple of absolute gems there. Love it there. And talking of that, love. Yeah, and Alona Guinnor, and then Tim Rose, who wrote the original. I'll tell you what, Jeff Beck and Rod Stewart did a great version of that as well, but that's Morning Dew playing on Solid Gold 60s. Right, producer Sid just come in with a caramel latte. Other coffees are, of course, available.
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2: Now, here's Jeff Dorset.
0: And a big hi to Wayne and Joan, also a Richie Sparks there in Spain. Three questions for you about the 60s, see how you get on here. Question number one, which group recorded the song As Tears Go By in 1965? Which group recorded the song As Tears Go By in 1965? Question number two, what is the opening line to Skeeter Davis's 1962 hit, The End of the World? What is the opening line to Skeeter Davis' 1962 hit, The End of the World? And question number three, in 1967, who wrote San Francisco? Be sure to wear some flowers in your hair, by Scott McKenzie. Who wrote that? All the answers coming your way in about 30 minutes' time.

That's a man called the Blues Project from the Summer Love 5. Shake Me, Wake Me, or Wake Me, Shake Me, as it came up there. Right, hi to a few different people here, to Eddie Roach and Christine Golden, Barry Denman, George Price, Gina Boylan, Julie Cowan, Todd in New Zealand, Ron Stewart also in New Zealand, and Tuck at Coastal. So hope you're in good shape there, Tuck. Good things for you, doing some work at Wogan House, he says, these days. So good for him as well. Right, now, if you want to write a song that's 2 minutes and 19 long and echoes a great pop tune, this is the way to do it.

0: Three enormous hits. Happy Together being one of them, Eleanor being the other, but I actually think that's the best of the lot. They are the Turtles. Terrific stuff there, and love it. Right, still to come, something by Donovan, the Moody Blues, Judy Driscoll and the Brian Auger Trinity, some Hollies as well. Cow Sills are just around the corner, and an interview with Pete York from the drummer with the Spencer Davis Group.
1: Right now, our guest stars tonight on Shebang on the Monday night edition are some lads who just are breaking attendance records all over the Southland and on tour doing the same thing. Establishing new records in the Southland. Couldn't be more pleased because they're a delightful group of guys and extremely talented. So, let's welcome them for the very first time on Shebang. They are the Seeds.

One time very unfairly referred to as the poor man's Bob Dylan, went all electric in the end there. Donovan Leitch and Mellow Yellow. That was a follow-up to Sunshine Superman. Remember that? We're giving you Summer of Love 5, and still to come, we've got Sunday by the Hollies and the Cow Seals and Judy Collins as well. Interview shortly with Pete York from the Spencer Davis Group. Now, sometimes a band is known for one particular song, although they have made great albums in the past. These guys have made some phenomenal ones as well. A question of balance being one, Days of Future Past being another. But I'll bet you this is the song that always brings the audience to its feet. The wonderful Moody Blues and Nights in White Satin.

Julie Driscoll, Brian Auger Trinity, and This Wheels on Fire, Bob Dylan's song, of course. Now, back in 66, going on to 67, Graham Nash was getting very restless with the Hollies. He didn't want to keep doing these poppy-type songs running for 2.5 minutes, things that they brought out before that on A Carousel and Carrie Anne. And he wrote a song, although the others helped, he was the main driver with this song that I'm going to be playing for you now. And he wrote it at the same time as Marrakesh Express. He insisted they bring it out, and it was not a big hit for the Hollies. And as a result of that, he really took his back home, then went off to America, to California, and of course produced then Marrakesh Express for Crosby, Stills and Nash. But at the time, the guys said, well, it didn't work, so they went back to producing things like Jennifer Eccles. But the song I'm talking about, I think, is the most outrageous and great song the Hollies ever did. This is King Midas in reverse.

Terrific stuff. The Hollies and King Midas in reverse, playing on the Summer of Love 5 Solid Gold Sixes. Just give you the answer to the quiz. Hopefully you got 3 out of 3. One of them might have caught you out. Question number one. Which group recorded As Tears Go By in 1965? Well, of course, it was the Rolling Stones. They gave it, of course, to Marianne Faithfull, who had a single hit with it, but they recorded it themselves as Tears Go By, 1965, Rolling Stones. Question number two. What's the opening line to Skeeter Davis, 1962, End of the World? Why does the sun go on shining is the opening line to Skeeter Davis and End of the World. And question number three. In 1967, who wrote San Francisco, Be Sure to Wear Some Flowers in Your Hair? I say that because last night it was on a quiz there and they want to know the 9 words that came after that San Francisco as a title. Of course, the writer of the song was out of the Mamas and Papas. John Phillips wrote San Francisco into number one position in 1967. Why does the sun go on shining is the opening line to Skeeter Davis, End of the World, and Rolling Stones recorded as Tears Go By. Now, this next act, a family act, were huge in America. Didn't mean too much in the UK, but this was a big record in the Summer of Love. These are the Cowsills.

0: And I had a very good friend of mine, Crazy Jay, in Las Vegas. Hope things are good for you, my man, and everything that you're doing at the moment. Right, interview time. Sid just come in with another coffee, so we know it's time for the interview here. And this is Pete York, founder member, along with Steve Winwood and Muff Winwood, with the wonderful Spencer Davis Group. So having a chat with Pete recently, very much about drumming.
1: Well, I'll tell you something, Pete, before we close. This is a gem. You're mentioning there about age, and you're saying about, you know, you can still do it there. About 5 or 6 years ago, I got invited to Palm Desert, okay? And I was invited down there by a gentleman who is the leader of the wrecking crew called Hal Blaine.
2: Oh, I've never met him, but I've got the Wrecking Crew DVD, which is tremendous viewing.
1: Right.
2: And it's a lovely story about all those guys.
1: Absolutely,
2: you know,
1: terrific.
2: So I know Hal Blaine, yeah.
1: Well, I'll tell you what, I was invited to his home for the afternoon. I'll tell you, it is a shrine. I mean, bearing in mind, he was on 8 Grammy Awards on one night in 1968. You're talking about 1,000 hits, 100 number ones that he played on there. And I'm saying about age, he's 90 this year. February this year, just gone a few days ago, 90. And he still keeps sending me big messages of stories that I've got. But he also keeps getting sent drum kits. And he's...

0: written by Steve Winwood and Jimmy Miller. And of course, later on, done by Chicago Transit Authority. That's the wonderful I'm a Man there, Spencer Davis Group. That leaves us one track left to play. Thanks very much for your company. Hope you've enjoyed Summer of Love 5 as part of Solid Gold 60s. Back to somewhat normal next week. But keep the messages coming in. Anything to do with the 60s, the movies, the people you saw, the clubs you used to go to, just let me know on the email, chunkygeoff, chunkygeoff@gmail.com. So thanks for your company. Catch you in 7 days. Going out with a Jeff Beck gem.
1: Jeff Dorsett.
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3: And now, here they are, the most daredevil group of daddy drivers to ever whirl their wheels in the wacky races, competing for the title of the world's wackiest racer. That mean machine with those double-dealing do-batters, Dick Dastardly and his sidekick, Buckley.
2: 1968.
4: When the decisions of one man can affect the future of your family for generations to come, what kind of a man do you want making those decisions? Think about it. Who is the one man who has the experience and the qualifications to lead America in these troubled, dangerous times? Nixon's the one.

I'm imagining a lot of happy people. And most of you are with someone you love. Well, you are the lucky ones. All over the world, there are lots of people who are alone tonight. I imagine most of us have been in that situation at some time or another. I know I have. Recently, I heard a most beautiful song with a dynamic lyric that really expresses this feeling of loneliness. It means a lot to me personally, and I'd like to share it with you. I think you'll see what I mean.

Hi, this is Peter Sommer. I'm the new guy on the time capsule team here at eCower Gold. 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You'll have a whole pile of time capsule presenters to check out, including Richie Stevens, Frankie Harrison, Bob McLeod, David Morgan, and myself. 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
7: 1978.

So, we meet again, to head back through the years. Well, it's time capsule time again. This is the hour where we get the microscope out and examine a year in music history. Not just the music, but also the events of the featured year. The name on the time capsule, Rhoda, reads Richie Stevens. So, that means it's me for this hour today. Around the world, 1978 was a great year for music, with big selling albums including Darkness on the Edge of Town from Bruce Springsteen, Blondie's Parallel Lines, this year's model from Elvis Costello, and self-titled debut albums by The Cars and Dire Straits. Let's check out some more of that great music from our time capsule year of 1978.

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5: Hello, very good morning to you. Got so much to pack into this program, we're really going to have to move. So I'll give you some idea of... Somebody, it's Michael in Giffnock. He's still got his pyjamas on. Come on, out of the room, up to the bedroom, change. We're not having any... Michael in Giffnock, out. It's Michael Patterson, out. Go on, upstairs. Not having anybody sitting around with pyjamas on. Got an awful lot to get through. Alison Brown's written to me. She's in Clashendrum near Inverbervie. And she says, I've got a problem at school. My name's Alison Brown. I'm 11 years old, I'm very small, and I'm also very often teased at school. The only thing is that last Saturday, it wasn't me who phoned Lulu about her height, so would you please tell everybody in Inverbervie that it wasn't me who phoned you, but somebody else. Yours, Alison Brown. Things be all right about. Denise says, could you please play the old Swap Shop signature tune as my friend Elizabeth Jane Avery can't remember what it sounded like. Well, it was sort of Swap Shop, na-na-na-na-na-na-na-na-na-na-na-na, which is why we've got a new one.
6: Remember 1978.

hey, what have we got here? It looks like a pile of wonderful songs from our featured year of 1978, on this hour of the Time Capsule. In this hour, we will not only entertain you, but if you really pay attention, we just may educate you with a history lesson as well. Only, unlike school, this is going to be fun. It's Richie Stevens here, at the front of the class. So pay attention as we head off through this year on the Time Capsule. In the news this year, American President Jimmy Carter decides to postpone production of the neutron bomb, a weapon which kills people with radiation but leaves buildings relatively intact. And at the theater, Tim Rice and Andrew Lloyd Webber's new musical Evita plays to sell out audiences. And while all of that was happening, we were listening to music like this.

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The memories are here. EKR gold plays the classics.

0: It's time to remember on the Time Capsule 1978.
1: The last hit by Tim Rice and Andrew Lloyd Webber has dazzled audiences for years, but will Evita. After all the ballyhoo about their latest opera, there was a danger the world premiere would be an anticlimax. So much was expected of Evita. Even before the first night, the theatre boasted a quarter of £1 million worth of advanced ticket sales.
2: Two nights ago, in this theatre, the Prince Edward Theatre in the middle of London, the new Tim Rice, Andrew Lloyd Webber musical, Evita, was given its world premiere. It's costing the best part of £500,000. The producer is Robert Stigwood, the stars David Essex, Elaine Page, Joss Ackland, and the director is one of the leading figures in American theatre today, Hal Prince.
3: And you can't just take an extremely popular record and put it on a spindle and turn it around on the stage of a West End theatre. I love musicals because they're so much more complicated than one set plays. I take a certain amount of comfort in the fact that it's difficult to do this show. I think that's important. I think that there is some relationship between the difficulty I've had doing shows and the results.
4: Oh,

around the globe, from Venice to Athens, and from Denver to Stockholm. Thanks for tuning in today. Welcome to 1978 on the Time Capsule. The year when Bjorn Borg completes a hat trick of Wimbledon tennis championship victories, and Louise Brown, the world's first test tube baby, is born in Oldham, Greater Manchester in England. It's Richie Stevens on duty today on the Time Capsule, and it's great to be here on the journey to a year in music history. 1978, hey, where were you? And what were you doing back then? Whatever you were doing in life, music like this was forming the soundtrack.

0: You've probably guessed, it's time to close up the time capsule for today. This has been Richie Stevens guiding you through the music and the events of a year in rock and roll history. We'll be back to the music in just a moment.
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3: Holy grand larceny. Who would do such a thing?
4: 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Commissioner Gordon has a preview of ABC's new shows in his office right now. There's no time to lose. Let's race to the Batmobile.
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6: 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Born Free. Joy Adamson's fascinating adventures in Africa with Elsa the Lioness has enthralled over 50 million readers in 21 different languages.
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3: Oh. Alice Cooper, Three Dog Night, Cat Stevens, Wilson Pickett, Harry Chapin, Tommy James and the Shondells, Blue Oyster Cult, Zager and Evans, Hot Chocolate, Creedence Clearwater Revival, James Taylor.
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0: Number one, that's Aretha Franklin from 67, who recorded that one on Valentine's Day. Written by Otis Redding, that's Respect. Playing America's favorites, I'm Chuck Matthews on Greatest Hits USA. Coming up on today's show, we'll be counting around the American charts for the second week in June. I'll be taking some of your requests, and in the second hour, I'll go back to 1965. And to finish off, a top five countdown from 1977.
1: Let's count around. 1972.
0: Kicking things off at number 10 are the Mighty Stones, who used Keith Richards' new home on the French Riviera to escape the hefty tax bills from the British government. They even had a mobile recording unit parked outside.

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0: Who's on the phone?
2: My name is Al. I'm calling from Southington, Connecticut. You guys have a great show, and I'd like to request, Do You Think I'm Sexy by Rod Stewart.

number 21, that's Ace from 75 with Now a Yacht Rock Fave, a tune that Phil Collins says is one of his top 10 favorites. That's How Long. Next up on Greatest Hits USA, the dynamic duo Simon and Garfunkel, who used some very unusual instruments on this next recording. Well, you had Paul and Art slapping their thighs. Paul's brother Eddie was thumping a piano bench on the floor, with a friend of theirs strumming a guitar where the strings were so loose that it didn't even play a note.

0: arguably the greatest harmonies in rock and roll. There they are, number five, Mamas and Papas from 1967, with a tune they sang on The Ed Sullivan Show. That's Creek Alley. Did you make any quests yet? 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Coming up next, they played it at Woodstock. 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

14, that was New York City from 73, who came out of the Big Apple with a one-hit wonder. That's I'm Doing Fine Now. Next up on Greatest Hits USA, the albino, Edgar Winter, who said that this next song started out as a little riff that he wrote back when he was playing with his brother Johnny. Matter of fact, they even played it at Woodstock. Of course, it really came to life when they added the synthesizers. Here's Frankenstein.

0: Didi, don't be late.
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0: It sure is. 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Oh, it feels so good. The rain and thinking of you. As soon as I get home, I'm gonna call you and tell you how much I love you. Oh, I feel so good.

Barry White put together, Walking in the Rain, number 7 this week. It's now time for the Birthday Bunch. Here we go. Here are some birthdays for this week in June. On June 6th, it's baritone Levi Stubbs, lead singer of the Four Tops, and Gary U.S. Bonds. He stayed out to a 2:45. On June 7th, we've got Prince. He's going to party like it's 1999, if he were still alive. And Tom Jones. He placed 8 singles in the top 10. On June 8th, the Pride of Canton, Ohio, Boz Scaggs, he gave you the Dirty Lowdown. And Bonnie Tyler, she has a trademark raspy voice. And last on June 9, it's George Bunnell, who was the bassist for the Strawberry Alarm Clock. From the fall of 67, this was their biggest hit across America. It's Incense and Peppermints on Greatest Hits USA.

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0: Yeah, man, getting funky. Number 17, Tavares from 77, who used every detective in the book to find his baby. That's whodunit. Next up on Greatest Hits USA, everyone is growing up. 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

0: put Michigan on the map at number five. It's Grand Funk from 75 with a song written by lead guitarist Mark Farner. That's Bad Time. Coming up next hour on Greatest Hits USA, he sang the demo. Plus, he was tethered for 20 minutes. Stay tuned. 1965 is next.
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3: 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High today, 96 degrees. Murphy's, well, he calls it sick. I talked to him about 7 hours. He was just fine.
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0: Murph. 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

world, what a great day to be. Listening to EKR Gold, that's the key. 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
0: Playing America's favorites, I'm Chuck Matthews on Greatest Hits USA. Next up, we've got the Supremes, who are the first girl group to have five consecutive number one records. Here's Back in My Arms Again.

2015, it's the Yardbirds with one of the most famous rock songs to feature a harpsichord. That's For Your Love. The Yardbirds would eventually segue into Led Zeppelin. Next up on Greatest Hits USA, we've got Tom Jones once again, who actually sang the demo of this song with the writers hoping to get Britain's Sandy Shaw to record the single. Well, after she turned it down, she commented, "Whoever's singing this, it's his song. Here's..."

Number 19 a few weeks ago, The Mighty Temptations with a tune that followed My Girl. That's It's Growing. Next up on Greatest Hits USA is Freddie and the Dreamers, whose first hit was their biggest. Here's I'm

0: 7:30, it's Blue Eyed Soul from the Righteous Brothers with a tune written by the husband and wife songwriting team of Jerry Goffin and Carole King. That's Just Once in My Life. Coming up next on Greatest Hits USA, he knew the secret formula, plus the Queen elevates them.
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2: 1976.

line with the Beach Boys at number one, their first single to have guitarist Al Jardine on lead vocal. That's Help Me Rhonda. Next on Greatest Hits USA is the Sir Douglas Quintet, whose producer told the group he figured out the Beatles' secret formula. Sure you did. That's why She's About a Mover sounded so much like the Fab Four.

free this week. That was Barbara Mason with Yes, I'm Ready on Greatest Hits USA. It's June 1965. Here are the headlines. From Washington, President Johnson authorizes the first use of U.S. ground combat troops in Vietnam. By the end of June, there will be 75,000 troops in that country. From space, Gemini astronaut Edward H. White maneuvers on a tether for 20 minutes, becoming America's first man to walk in space. And in the same month, Russia launches Luna 6 to the moon and misses. And the Sony Corporation introduces the first home tape recorder. The VCR records in black and white and costs $995. And the U.S. Supreme Court rules that the 1879 Connecticut rule banning contraceptives is unconstitutional. And from England, Queen Elizabeth II elevates the Beatles, making them members of the Most Excellent Order of the British Empire. And Sonny and Cher make their debut on American Bandstand. They sing I Got You, Babe, for Dick Clark. And on Monday nights, everyone turned the dial to CBS, where America's favorite maid argued with Mr. B. It's Hazel.

0: Fab Four with the first song for the group that was overdubbed in the studio. That's Ticket to Ride. Coming up next on Greatest Hits USA, he was a soul singer. Plus, it had maroon curtains. Stay tuned as 1965 continues.
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2: 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Alice Cooper, Three Dog Night, Cat Stevens, Wilson Pickett, Harry Chapin, Tommy James and the Shondells, Blue Oyster Cult, Zager and Evans, Hot Chocolate, Creedence Clearwater Revival, James Taylor.
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0: the spring of 65, it's Billy Stewart who placed three singles in the top 10 on the soul charts. That is one of them. I Do Love You. Next up on Greatest Hits USA, we've got Sam the Sham and the Pharaohs, who are known for hauling around their equipment in a 1952 Packard hearse, which had maroon velvet curtains. Here's Wooly Bully.
1: Uno, dos, one, two, tres, cuatro.

2013, that was Herman's Hermits, who omitted one of the verses from the original Sam Cooke tune to bring it down to 2 minutes. That's Wonderful World. Next up on Greatest Hits USA, we've got the Bo Brummels, who only had placed 2 hits on the radio after the 2 DJs that owned Autumn Records ran out of money and sold everything to Warner Records. This was their biggest hit,

Chi-Town, the Marvelos, whose only single was a throwback to the doo-wop sound. That's I Do. Well, that concludes our look in the 65 record bin. Coming up next hour on Greatest Hits USA, he was a child model. Plus, I've got the top five countdown for this week in 1977.

0: At number 9, it's Spiral Staircase from 69. Lead singer Pat Upton wrote that song.
1: 1967.
0: Playing America's favorites, I'm Mr. Music Chuck Matthews on Greatest Hits USA. We are rocking. Next up, we've got Tommy James, who was a child model when he was 4. Here's

0: 38. It's Boston from 77. It's now time to pick the biggest songs from the 60s and 70s. Just dial this number.
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0: 14, it's Whistling Jack Smith from 1967. I wonder if he blew in or out. Anyway, with a song that was originally titled Too Much Birdseed. That's I Was Kaiser Bill's Batman.
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0: 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She'd like to hear This Will Be by Natalie Cole. 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

0: 11 at Chicago with a tune that Columbia Records released as a single before the band even knew about it. Matter of fact, the 45 was cut down to 3 minutes. That's Make Me Smile. Up next on Greatest Hits USA, I've got the top five countdown for this week in 1977.
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1: Greatest Hits USA. And now, ladies and gentlemen, welcome to your top five countdown. Let's go!
2: 1977. Kicking things off at number five is Andrew Gold, born in 1951, with his sister being born in 53. Is this song about his life? Andrew denies it. You decide. Here's Lonely Boy.

Boy was Andrew Gold's biggest hit. Number 4. Next up on Greatest Hits USA, Bill Conti, who wrote the theme for Rocky after seeing the footage of Stallone. And Sly, he had the movie recut after hearing the music from Conti. Here's Gonna Fly Now.

Rocky was the highest grossing film of the year. After Diana Ross hit number one with Love Hangover, Motown Records put some pressure on Marvin Gaye to put out a record that worked on the dance floor. Well, at first Marvin said no, but after he came back from his European tour in 76, he laid down this track in L.A. on Greatest Hits USA. It's

0: Give It Up was Marvin's last number one single.
1: Number two.
0: Next on Greatest Hits USA, we've got Harry Wayne Casey, who worked at a record store in Hialeah, Florida. Meanwhile, on the other side of town was TK Records. Well, one day the salesperson from TK invited Casey down to the studio to see where the records were made, and he never left. Here's

Casey and the Sunshine Band with what became their last number one single. That's I'm Your Boogeyman. Next up on Greatest Hits USA, I've got the number one record for this week in 1970.

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0: Hey, coming up next weekend, we'll be taking more of your requests. In hour number two, we'll pop open the 1978 yearbook. And to finish off, a top five countdown from 1971. Until then, it's been a hoot. I got a scoot. Remember, do what you want, dig what you do, because baby, that's what life is all about. Have a great week. Adios.
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2: Jump in, we'll take you for a spinner, show you round the wheelie world. Hop on, it's fun to come along and take a look at Wheelie World. You'll be surprised how good it feels to zoom around on the young

Dalton and the Wheelies. They don't make them like that anymore, do they? Animated kids show by Cosgrove Hall. They made 40 episodes for Thames in the late 70s. Tales from Wheelie World, where anthropomorphic creatures locomote by means of wheels. The stuff that got commissioned for kids shows back then. Unbelievable. Bring back Fenella the Kettle Witch. That's what I say.

So many musical treats await you in the birthday party. Songs to come from Graham Gouldman, Bono, Ian Dury, Steve Winwood, Stevie Wonder, Mike Oldfield and Hazel O'Connor in there as well. A tune you can hear on a current TV ad from the American country charts of the early 60s. That's the Steve Bishop oldie. And The Voice of St. Etienne has a 90s solo hit played as well, installed at 2. It's 1959 and 1981. Yeah.

happy days, that's what we want. Neil Sedaka, with a bit of help from those 10cc boys. Gary Puckett and the Union Gap. John Vangelis and Ram Jam, welcome along. Steve Bishop here with another old record club. And we're ready for the first of our two records here from the Stalled at Two slot.

could really do with a bar of chocolate up there in there, you know what I mean? Marty Wilde, he was a teenager in love in July 1959, held at number two because Bobby Darin's Dream Lover was number one. We'll be hearing from Bobby Darin a bit later on in the birthday file. Spooky that, isn't it? Phil Collins there, In the Air Tonight, number two in February 1981, because John Lennon was number one with Woman. That makes up Stalled for Stalled Two for this week. All right. Button your lip, baby, and button your coat, because the birthday file is on its way after this.

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Yardbirds, but a fella who actually wrote that song, Graham Gouldman, born in Salford, Lancashire, 10th of May 1946. It's a very happy 80th birthday to the prolific writer of 60s hits like Bus Stop, No Milk Today and Pamela Pamela. Longtime member of 10cc and still tours as their only active original member, singing and playing guitar. And he was also in 80s group Wax with Andrew Gold. For Your Love has featured on his 1968 LP, The Graham Gouldman Thing. It's also Donovan's birthday. He was born Donovan Leach in Glasgow, 10th of May 1946. Another musician celebrating an 80th birthday. Singer, songwriter and record producer, he emerged from the British folk scene of the mid-60s and was emblematic of the flower power era with his blend of folk, pop, psychedelic, rock and jazz as well. He had 8 top 20 hits in the second half of the 60s, including Catch the Wind. Got to number 4 in April 1965.

Remembering Lee Brillo, who was born Lee Collinson in Durban, South Africa, 10th of May 1952, died in 1994, he was only 41. He co-founded Dr. Feelgood with Wilco Johnson in 1971, the Canvey Island-based pub rock band. He was lead singer, harmonica player and occasional guitarist, charismatically dressed in dark suits and loose tie, shabby rather than chic. He also helped found Stiff Records in the mid-70s. That was their debut single, Roxette, released in November 1974 from the album Down by the Jetty. It was a single of theirs that didn't chart, but they're probably best remembered for the late 70s hit Milk and Alcohol. Bono, born Paul Hewson in Dublin, another one for the 10th of May, he was born there in 1960. Singer-songwriter, musician and philanthropist who has been lead singer and primary vocalist of Irish rock band U2, who he started with Schoolmates in the 70s. He's also an activist for social justice causes. He's recorded with B.B. King, Roy Orbison, Tina Turner and Clannad, and has received 22 Grammy Awards with U2 and been inducted into the Rock and Roll Hall of Fame. Back to the War album, getting to number 18 in April 1983, this single, Two Hearts Beat as One.

Eric Burden. You thought he would have preferred his native Newcastle upon Tyne nights, but he was born 11th of May 1941, known for his powerful blues rock voice. He was vocalist with the Animals and released solo material as well. San Francisco Nights got to number 7 in the UK charts in November 1967. R. Dean Taylor, born Richard Dean Taylor in Toronto 1939. He died in 2022. A singer-songwriter and record producer at Motown Records, whose 60s solo recordings proved more popular outside his native Canada when re-released years later. This is Gotta See Jane at number 17 in the UK in July 1968.

0: straight.
1: Straight,
0: I wanna be straight.
1: I wanna be great.
0: I wanna be straight.
1: Straight,
0: I wanna be straight.
2: Ian Jury, born in Harrow, Middlesex, 12th of May 1942, died 26 years ago now. Songwriter, poet and actor, he was in the group Kilburn and the High Roads before forming and finding most success as Ian Jury and the Blockheads. If you weren't too sure, that was called I Want to Be Straight, got to number 22 in September 1980. Steve Winwood, he was also born on the 12th of May, but in Birmingham, 1948. Singer, songwriter and multi-instrumentalist, he was a key member of the Spencer Davis Group, Traffic and Blind Faith, as well as being a successful solo artist. Valerie was originally a number 51 hit in October 1982, and a remix got to number 19 in October 1987.

Another artist with the birth date of 12th of May is Billy Swan, born Missouri, 1942. Country singer-songwriter who wrote for Conway Twitty and Waylon Jennings after moving to Nashville. He also supplied Clyde McFatter with his hit Lover Please, and he is best known for his own global hit I Can Help. Number 6 here in January 1975, number 1 in America, Australia and Germany, number 2 in Canada. If you got-

0: EKR Gold, the home of the greatest memories.
1: It certainly is, and we are at the 13th of May, and what a fabulous time we're having.
2: It took 100 years.

good old Joe Brown, MBE, born in Swarby, Lincolnshire, 13th of May 1941. His family moved to London when he was just 2 years of age and was first spotted by TV producer Jack Good, who hired him as lead guitarist for his new television show, Boy Meets Girl. He backed a number of American artists on their UK tours, such as Eddie Cochran and Gene Vincent, and he had 11 top 40 hits, including that one. It only took a minute. They got to number 6 in January 1963. 13th of May is also the birthday of the wonderful Stevie Wonder, who was born Steveland Hardaway Judkins in Saginaw, Michigan, 1950. A musical child prodigy, becoming one of the most creative and loved performers of the late 20th century. He signed to Motown Records at the age of 11, winner of 25 Grammys, the most by a solo male artist, and record sales of over 100 million. Aimed at then President Nixon and backed by the Jackson 5, this is You Haven't Done Nothing. Got to number 30 here, October into November 1974.

Mary Wells of Detroit, born there 13th of May 1943. She died in 1992. One of Motown's first singing superstars, helping to define their emerging sound. But she left the company at the height of popularity. Her big hit was that one, My Guy, got to number 5 for 2 weeks in June of 1964. On to the 14th of May, remembering Bobby Darin, who was actually born Waldo Casotto in New York in 1936. Singer, songwriter and actor, who recorded his first million-seller, Splish Splash, in 1958. Previously, he'd been writing songs for Connie Francis, among others. Following bouts of rheumatic fever as a child, his health deteriorated into the 1970s, just as he was making a successful television comeback, and sadly died after a heart operation in 1973, aged just 37. He had 16 UK Top 40 hits, including this one, 18 Yellow Roses, number 37, in July 1963.

The brilliant Mike Oldfield, born in Reading in Berkshire, 15th of May 1953, composer and multi-instrumentalist. His Tubular Bells album was the first release on Richard Branson's Virgin Records in 1973 and is still the 42nd best-selling LP of all time in the UK. He's had a few charting singles as well. He's retired now. His last album came out about 9 years ago, Return to Omadhon, so I don't

reported by Frank Sinatra, no less, who was so impressed he signed Lopez to his Reprise record label. His live debut album contained the single If I Had a Hammer. This got to number 4 in October 19... I can do that. It got to number 4 October 1963.

0: just wondered if she was a huge influence on Toya. That's Hazel O'Connell there, born 16th of May 1955 in Coventry. Actress and singer who starred in the film Breaking Glass and charted several times in the early 80s. That came from that film. Give Me an Inch got to number 41 in November 1980. Jonathan Richman, another one with a birthday, the 16th of May, born in Massachusetts, 1951. Singer, songwriter and guitarist who fronted the Modern Lovers from 1970. Their UK hits included Egyptian Reggae, Morning of Our Lives, and this one, Roadrunner, got to number 11 in August 1977.
1: One, two, three, four, five.

Love it. Look at this list here. So many other musicians with birthdays this week. Sid Vicious, Burt Whedon. That's an unlikely pairing, isn't it? Irving Berlin would have been 138 this week. There's also Brian Eno, Robert Mr. Toya Fripp, Janet Jackson, Carl Douglas, David Byrne, Jack Bruce, Eddie Arnold, James Purify, Johnny Logan, Richard Page of Mr. Mister, Burt Bacharach, and let's not forget Glenn Gregory. How could we forget Glenn Gregory? Or be allowed to. He was born in Sheffield in 1958 on the 16th of May. Founding member and lead singer of 80s synth pop group Heaven 17. And they're still playing the 80s tours now. This got to number 24 in September 1984. And once this is done, you know what it'll be time for. Another one of my oldies.

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6: 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And remember, it all won't cost you anything. Grab it right now, as there is very little that is totally free these days.

0: place you haven't been.
1: I've been everywhere.
2: I didn't hear the Isle of Sheppey on that list. He hasn't been everywhere. Clarence Eugene Hank Snow, a Canadian country music guitarist and singer-songwriter from 1950, and for the next 30 years, he clocked up 140 albums and nearly 90 singles on the Billboard country charts. He covered the Australian novelty song I've Been Everywhere, adding his own American place names, and made it a US country number one in 1962. Loads of people have had a go at that song, including Lynn Anderson and Johnny Cash. None of Snow's records have had any impact in the UK, but that song is currently being used in a TV ad, but I couldn't tell you what they're advertising, I must admit. Steve Bishop, oldie there. That was Hank Snow from yonks ago, and I've been everywhere, except the Isle of Sheppey.

0: The Shangri-Las. Oh yes. Remember Walking in the Sand?
1: Walking in the Sand.
0: I remember David Essex before that with Rock Anne, Rock On even. Brings us on to our 90s choice. And I think I was the only person in the 1990s to have bought this. Or maybe there was a couple of other people, but there weren't many of us.

Sarah Cracknell, singer-songwriter and distinctive lead singer of electronic music band St Etienne. She released a solo single, Anymore, and its two-week chart appearance peaked at number 39 in September 1996. The following year, her solo LP, Lipslide, earned favourable reviews from music critics, but very few actual sales. Surprising, as it wasn't too dissimilar to St Etienne's sound, and her accompanying video for Anymore was very MTV friendly and very pleasing on the eye, if you know what I mean. It was also a great record as well, as why I bought it. Sarah Cracknell, that's this week's Nice in the 90s, and that was a track called Anymore.

Depeche Mode and the Glitter Band, let's get together again. Well, if you've enjoyed my weird and wonderful collection of music, you're more than welcome to join me at the same time, same place next week. You can even contribute if you'd like to, just to email me at oldrecordclub@hotmail.co.uk, and you can also contact me through Facebook. Just look up Steve Bishop, Old Record Club. Time to go, and going to have Marianne Faithfull escort us out. Days of Lucy Jordan. I look forward to you joining me next week. Until then.

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1: Hello there. Welcome to EKR Gold, playing the very best oldies around.
2: Hi there, fun seekers. There's no one home at the moment, but they've been saying that about me for years. At the sound of the tone, leave a message. But watch out. Last clown who did that got caught in the machine and beeped himself to death. Ah, all over the yard. Ah, it was horrible. Ah.
3: Stafford's world where the memories never stop. From the Lovin' Spoonful to Led Zeppelin, you'll hear them all. This is-

Okay, I know it's not Roy Orbison, but it's a pretty good cover, isn't it? Van Halen's cover of Roy Orbison's Pretty Woman, and rock and roll Eddie Cochran style and summertime blues. Welcome to Stafford's World. I'm Mark Stafford. Busy, busy show today. A couple of song stories. A couple of those are, but they did it first, and the original versions of some songs that you know, and a couple of I know I shouldn't, but I love it, chosen by a listener. And to top it all off, we have one of those The Writers Sing Them Their Way from Paul Williams. Whew, that's busy, isn't it? Beatles, 1964 style.

0: Sadly, he was talented, but he never got the success he deserved. Steve Forbert, American top 20 hit in 1979, and Romeo's Tune. And the Beatles from the Hard Day's Night movie. Why was the Hard Day's Night movie in black and white? Why was it black and white? We had colour. The Alamo was in colour, and Cliff Richard's Summer Holiday was in colour, and that was many years before that. 1964, Beatles from the soundtrack of Hard Day's Night. I should have known better. Time for the first of a couple of song stories, and let's make it this, as Cat Stevens, Yousef Islam, tells the story behind a song he wrote in 1967 that charted for P.P. Arnold in 67 and Rod Stewart in the 70s. The first cut is the deepest.
1: It was actually one of the first songs, one of my early attempts. You might start with a word, or you might have a word on your mind, and as you begin, it'll come to the surface. It's usually a mood. I would think that the song would have begun with, you know, that kind of picking of the chords in the beginning, and then I would have hummed something, and then I would have come to this, trying to work out what are the words. I'd mumble something probably into the microphone, then play it back and go, oh, that sounds like first cut is the deepest. Something would catch my attention, or I would use some of the mumbling. I'd find out what it meant, and then I'd write it. Percy Sledge, right? When a man loves a woman. It was something like that that I wanted to write. But I wanted to write something like that, a blues song. And that was the inspiration behind it. And the theme of the song is kind of obvious, you know, is when you're young and, you know, you have your first love and that doesn't work out. So it's a perennial love theme. And you know, the words just came to me. It was quite profound, really. I mean, somebody said to me, do you really believe that the first cut is the deepest? I said, yes. Yeah, it just worked out.

And if you have the album, you'll have that twiddly, zappy Stinger bit on the front of it. Steve Miller Band and Jet Airliner from 1977. And P.P. Arnold's version of the song that Cat Stevens envisaged that maybe Percy Sledge might cover. P.P. did a pretty good version, almost as good as if Percy Sledge had done it well in 1967. Talking about classic soul and great voices, how about this? Levi Stubbs and the Four Tops.

0: She was a bit of a stunner. She was Gail McCormick, a long-haired blonde rock chick from 1969. You can check the videos out on YouTube. Kept for All Time, Smiths, Baby It's You, the old Sherelle song done by the Beatles, of course. And Smith did it pretty well and took it into the top 10 in America in 1969. And Gail McCormick had a very short career after the time with Smith. She had a solo career, had one big American hit called It's a Crying Shame, and that was it. The career was all over by 1984 for Gail McCormick. Returning very shortly with 1968 Memories from Donovan.
1: Stafford's World will be back in a moment. Don't go anywhere.
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3: Hi, this is Jonathan Cain from Germany.

They were flying high in 1973. We discovered Steely Dan, and with songs like that, My Old School from the Countdown to Ecstasy album from 1973, and Donovan's Jennifer Juniper from 1968. And talking of the late 60s, this is from that period, and I don't think many things are better than this from that time. 1969, it wasn't a hit in England. What a travesty. But it was on the Breaking Bad soundtrack and gained quite a few new converts to the music of Tommy James and the Shondells, and Crystal Blue Persuasion.

0: Do feel sorry for that lady. Denise Marsa is her name. She never gets credited anywhere for a bit on that. Dean Friedman's Lucky Stars, and Denise doing quite a lot on that. Hope he paid us some money. He's a good guy, though. I met him a few years back. Very nice guy, and I'm sure he would have seen that Marsa, or Denise Marsa, was all right after doing her bit on Lucky Stars for Dean Friedman. Time for a couple of those I know I shouldn't, but I love it songs. Usually I pick them. This time around, I can sit back. I don't have to cringe as I tell you the dark secrets of my music collection. Instead, Martin Parks, who's in the Midlands, I think he's in Coventry, that kind of area, he chooses a couple of those songs and says, I know I shouldn't, but I love it, for a couple of songs, one from the 70s and one from the early 80s. Probably the most embarrassing song is the first of the two. It's a band called The Dots and Helen in Your Headphones from 1982. But if you're a radio fan, I think you'll love this and let him off.
1: Alrighty, that's all from me today, gang. If you've enjoyed the show half as much as I have, then I've enjoyed it twice as much as you. Back in your radio tomorrow with the usual merry mixture of music, memories, missing dogs, and the housewife of the day spot. But that's Futuresville. Right now in your tranny granny, it's time for me to say bye and you to say hi.

I'm not sure if he has to apologise at all for those two Martin Parks in the Midlands. The Dots and Helen in Your Headphones came along and got a few plays on the radio, and that was it for that band. And it was the White Plains who had a string of hits in the early 70s. Judy, Do You Love Me? A big song from them in 1970. Martin Parks says to those two, I know I shouldn't, but I love it, both of them. And he's given me more. We've got about another half a dozen on the list to work for through as the weeks go by. If you've got any suggestions for I Know I Shouldn't But I Love It, you can drop me an email at mark@markstafford.co.uk. That's mark@markstafford.co.uk. That's the way to get in touch. Classic Fleetwood Mac now.

still holds up. It's still a classic, Dreams from Fleetwood Mac from the Rumours album. And one more song to finish hour one. It's this guy who will be forever saddled with the fact that he was the guy who did Me and the Elephant, that great little gem of a funny song. But he did some other good stuff as well. Gene Cotton, and You Got Me Running.

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It's your weekly 3-hour journey through music history. 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

Okay, hands up if you went to see Rocket Man. Now, you could have watched it two ways. You could have watched it as just this is a good film and it just sort of tells a story. Or you could have been niggly. Niggly like me. If you knew your Elton John stuff, you were niggled by various bits in Rocket Man, particularly that gig that Elton did at the Troubadour in 1970, when the bit where he's levitating from the keyboard and doing Crocodile Rock. Well, true Elton fans know that there's no way Crocodile Rock was done at the Troubadour. The Troubadour and the early concerts Elton did in America were 1970. Crocodile Rock wasn't written until 2 years later at least. So it could never have been played at the Troubadour and never was played at the Troubadour. But that's, what do they call it? Poetic license, isn't it? Poetic license, you can get away with that. Elton John's Crocodile Rock in the Hollies and Yes I Will as we enter the second of the 3 hours on Stafford's World. Now, this next song, I have to thank a guy called John, the real music lover, for sorting things out for me to find this song that I've been searching for since 1971. Very difficult to get hold of. It's a song written by a guy called Ed Welch, aided and abetted by the great Tom Paxton on an album called Clowns. And from that album, there was a great track that I heard way back then. I have it on reel-to-reel tape. But it took me years and years and years and years to find a copy of this. Ed Welch, been waiting a long time to play this, a very, very long time, and I couldn't wait to tell you.

Rod Stewart doing the old Maxine Brown song, also done by Manfred Mann, Oh No Not My Baby, 1973 chart song for him. So many people cover that over the years. And Ed Welch, what a great tune, I Couldn't Wait to Tell You, co-written by Tom Paxton, probably why it has great lyrics in it. Great songwriter Tom Paxton. Time now to say But They Did It First, as we check out a couple of those songs that were big hits. We check out the original versions of those, and I am helped today by Dave Young, who's in Leeds and a regular listener to the show, always helping me out now and again with some stuff for But They Did It First. And he chose this as the first of a couple of songs that he thinks we should do on But They Did It First. 1966. You probably thought that this was originally done by Herman's Hermits, but it wasn't. The song is There's a Kind of Hush All Over the World. It's written by Jeff Stevens and Les Reed, and it was a hit in some parts of the world for the New Vaudeville Band, but it was never released on single in England for the New Vaudeville Band. We had, of course, the Herman's Hermits version as the big hit over here, but they did it first. But They Did It First. They were the New Vaudeville Band doing the original of There's a Kind of Hush.

It's in fact Jeff Stevens, the songwriter, taking the front vocals for the new vaudeville band on that one. The original version of There's a Kind of Hush from the new vaudeville band. And thanks to Dave Young in Leeds for suggesting that. Many people would have said it has to be Herman's Hermits, but it wasn't. It was the new vaudeville band. Now, this next one is another suggestion from Dave, and when he suggested it to me, I thought, that's strange, because I've had that in my mind, and I thought, I'll do it, but then I thought, not many people know the hit version. Then when Dave emailed me, I thought, well, at least Dave does, so me and Dave know the hit version of this. You probably do as well. It was a hit in the 70s for the New Seekers. The song is called Anthem, One Day in Every Week. You'll know it when you hear it. It's one of those songs you probably go, yeah, I remember that. Well, this was the way it was originally done in 1967 by an Australian band called Procession. And Procession moved from Australia to England in 1968. They had a couple of songs out, got on the cover of the NME in 1968, but never really had any success. And one of their singles in that batch of songs they brought out around that time was the original version of this. Procession, an anthem, One Day in Every Week. Ah, but they did it first.

Ah, you know it now. It's etched in your mind. You go, yeah, it's that song. Nobody plays it. It's strange. The new Seekers version is a good single, but doesn't get played. But that's not unusual at all, is it? That's Procession with the original version of Anthem, One Day in Every Week from 1967. It's Stafford's World. I'm Mark Stafford. If you'd like to get in touch, always love to hear from you at mark@markstafford.co.uk. You catch me on Facebook as well. Simply search for Mark Stafford and Radio and you'll find me. Or could also search for Stafford's World as well. There's a page on Facebook as well. 1974 and time for some Status Quo.

0: 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And back very shortly with an early 80s hit for REO Speedwagon.
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5: Hi, this is Steve Miller.

comes from an excellent album from 1967. It was the Groovin' album from the Young Rascals with the big hit Groovin' on there. How Can I Be Sure was on there. And so was that, Young Rascals and A Girl Like You, which was a top 40 hit in England and a big hit in America. And before that, REO Speedwagon's superb Take It on the Run. It's Stafford's World, I'm Mark Stafford, and we're digging deeper for this. This is 1972. Paul Vigras and Gary Osborne were together in a duo called Vigras and Osborne, and their claim to fame at that time was that they did the original version of Forever Autumn in 1972 on an album produced by Jeff Wayne. And Jeff kept Forever Autumn in his mind and eventually used it to reproduce it again in a different format in the late 70s when he gave it to Justin Hayward to do Forever Autumn on the War of the Worlds soundtrack. But in 1972, from the same album as that, the album Cues, great song this, Vigras and Osborne and Virginia.

Everybody was going psychedelic in 67. Even the Supremes and Reflections with some great stereo effects. It's 1973. Dr. John was around. Big hit in America was this.

It was the first big breakthrough hit for Genesis. First time they'd made the top 10 in England. Genesis and Follow You, Follow Me from 1978. And Dr. John, The Right Place, The Wrong Time from 1973. This is from Deep in the Box as well. It's one of those great got-away three-minute gems of a single from 1967 from the Yardbirds. We'll do this, and we'll do another from 67 from the Dave Clark Five to finish off the second hour.

0: Retro. 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
1: This is Stafford's World.
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1: 1966.

It's an interesting song. It's been done by a few people over the years. Neil Diamond did a very good version of it, and the Seekers did a version of it as well. In fact, it's co-written by Bruce Woodley of the Seekers and Paul Simon. Well, I say it's co-written, but these days there seems to be some argument between the two of them, and Paul Simon actually seeks to remove Bruce Woodley's name from some of the versions of it, which is all a bit strange because it was there and it's credited there as partly credited to Bruce Woodley. Apparently what happened was that Paul Simon was asked if he could come up with a song for the Seekers when they were friends together back in the 60s, in the time that he was over in the UK, and he came up with that song and he worked on it with Bruce Woodley, so he gave him co-credits, took his money for it, and then they seemed to fall out after that. Red Rubber Ball, it's the Circle version that was the big hit around the world, didn't do anything in Britain though, and my favourite is Neil Diamond's version, that from the same year, 1966. White Snake's classic rocker, Fool for Your Loving, opening up the third hour of Stafford's World. Saying hi to Max Ingram, who's down in Sarlat in southwest France. He's got some very good taste in his music. I know he likes good stuff, and I'm sure he'll enjoy this. Tim Hardin, Simple Song of Freedom.

0: short and sweet, like most of the Sam Cooke stuff, wasn't it? Sam Cooke and Another Saturday Night from 1963, and a Tim Hardin song written by Bobby Darin, Simple Song of Freedom, which was a big top 40 hit for him in America. And the strange thing is that a couple of years before, in 1966, the reverse happened when Bobby Darin covered Tim Hardin's If I Were a Carpenter, and he had a top 20 hit in America and in Britain with his version of Tim's If I Were a Carpenter. Then it all flipped round in 1969. That doesn't happen much. Can't think of many times that that's ever happened, where somebody wrote a top 30 hit for somebody and then the reverse happened a couple of years later and the other person wrote one for them. But it did happen between Tim Hardin and Bobby Darin in the late 60s. Time for a song story now. Mark Volman of the Turtles tells us the story behind the Turtles and Eleanor.
1: Eleanor was written basically as a in response to the record company harping on us to come up with a hit record. It had been quite a while in between hits, about a year or so, and the record company was fairly desperate for a hit record, and they kept hounding the Turtles to come up with another Happy Together. And so out of spite for the record company, we wrote a song that was basically a tongue-in-cheek look at the type of song that the Turtles would record if the Turtles ever made another hit. Actually, the original term, the original lyric was, Eleanor, gee, I think you're swell, I think you're fab and gear, etc. And we changed it to pride and joy, etc., so it wouldn't be such a sign of the times, fab and gear being pretty much the response of the English invasion at the time.

I blame those guys for being responsible for getting Slade to be bad spellers, because it was Sly and the Family Stone. And it's thank you for letting me be nice myself again. But it's not spelt like that. Mice is spelt like mice, M-I-C-E. And elf is like elf, E-L-F. And again is again. For letting me, you can work that out yourself. That was a big hit in America, top five in America in 1970 for Sly and the Family Stone. And a big hit that, and got one of those riffs, isn't it? The days of riffs.

0: lurks in the corner of the record library, doesn't get played that much. Jack and Jill, that's Tommy Rowe, hidden gem from 1969. And Foreigner, I'm Waiting for a Girl Like You. If you want to drop me an email, mark@markstafford.co.uk, very much appreciate it if you'd like to drop me a line, or catch me on Facebook if you'd like to send me a message. Mark Stafford on Facebook will get you to me. Also, there's a website, www.markstafford.co.uk. 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
2: Hi, this is Steve Millard.

Do that for Mike Smith down in Dawlish, who's also somebody who's got some very good tastes. So I'm pretty sure he would have enjoyed that. Simon and Garfunkel's sort of gotaway single in the 70s, My Little Town. I say gotaway single because it never appeared on a Simon and Garfunkel album. It was the time when they'd had their tiff, and they had their tiff in the early 70s and done their own stuff. And you had Paul Simon still crazy after all these years out as a solo album, and Art Garfunkel had the breakaway album out in 1975, and suddenly they started talking to each other and cut that song as a single. It went top 10 in America but did nothing in England and ended up appearing on those albums but never on a Simon and Garfunkel album in the 1970s. And before that, Del Shannon and Runaway from the early 60s, 1961. Last of your emails sent to mark@markstafford.co.uk. It was that Mike Smith one. So if you want to email me, always get in touch, mark@markstafford.co.uk. Punk? Who likes a bit of punk then?

0: some reason now, I find it hard to get rid of Japan's version of that out of my mind, but the Smokey Robinson version is tons better. If you were a kid, you'd say, it's tons better, isn't it? I think it's his Motown version of Smokey Robinson, The Miracles. I second that emotion. But Japan did a pretty interesting left field shot at it in the 1980s. And before that, Tonight and The Drummer Man. That's all they were registered to do in their career. Nothing else they did ever got above the radar or on the radar. Time for one of those, the writers sing them their way spots. And it's Paul Williams, the great Paul Williams, wrote some wonderful tunes in his time, wrote for people like the Carpenters and Helen Reddy and the Three Dog Night, wrote Evergreen for Barbara Streisand, and wrote this as well for the Carpenters in 1970. This is how he interpreted this song, his own song, Paul Williams and Rainy Days and Mondays.
1: I'm talking to myself and feel alone. Sometimes I'd like to quit,

The song that introduces the soft sell in 1981, Tainted Love, and Paul Williams doing it his way. Rainy Days and Mondays. The Carpenters did it one way. Paul did the song his way. He wrote it. He can do whatever he wants. And that's almost it for Staffers World. Couple more songs to go. Let's give you a contact point if you'd like to get in touch. mark@markstafford.co.uk or the Facebook page, Mark Stafford. You can get in touch either way there. Let's do these two. Sonny and Cher to come. And this is wonderful. Great rocker, absolute gem. Did nothing in England. The Guess Who from Canada. And No Time.

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Great to have your company up to the top of this hour on the Time Capsule. You're with Richie Stevens for this edition. We are in 1969, the last year of the 1960s, and the year that Neil Armstrong and Buzz Aldrin walked on the moon and Richard Nixon became the 37th President of America. It's 1969, and amongst the big films this year was this. Hello.

Paramount Pictures proudly presents Goodbye Columbus, based on the novella by Philip Roth, a Stanley R. Jaffe production in Technicolor, directed by Larry Pierce, screenplay by Arnold Schulman, starring Richard Benjamin, Jack Klugman, co-starring Nan Martin, with new songs by the Association, and introducing Ally McGraw.

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4: 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Laugh-In's on tonight. I almost forgot it was Tuesday.
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4: Glad you reminded me. 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
3: It's not on tomorrow night.
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5: Now, folks, it's sock it to me time.
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12: Remember 1969.

Along to another time capsule. I'm Richie Stevens, and I am just one of the bunch of presenters doing the time capsules these days. Well, it says 1969 on the time capsule box today. The last year of a monumental decade in the 20th century. As the 60s were getting ready to morph into the 70s, music was changing. Album sales were growing, festivals were in, and long hair and flared jeans was the order of the day. But the charts of 1969 were a kaleidoscope of musical styles. Let's dip into the box and pull another one of those songs out from 1969.

0: Remember, on the time capsule, 1969.
1: Heathrow, the presidential Boeing jet, eased into position. On board was one of the most powerful men in the world, making a goodwill visit. President Nixon, the new man in the White House, was welcomed to Britain by Lord Cobbold, the Lord Chamberlain. Leader met leader. There was so much to talk about and so little time in which to say it. Mr. Nixon was here for 2 days. Publicly, he spoke of the friendship between us.
2: It means, too, that we share something else. A common commitment to a peace that transcends national boundaries.
1: Politics, however, were to be put aside for a while. The president was on his way to meet the Queen at Buckingham Palace. The leader of a mighty nation had made a solid impact on Britain. Now he was to meet the monarch of the country which, he'd affirmed, had such a close friendship with his own. Her Majesty and the Duke were entertaining the man who can, and doubtless will, do so much to shape the future for a peaceful world. In the elegant surroundings of the Queen's home, there was a man who had come to this country a stranger, but who, within 48 hours, knew so well that he was amongst friends.

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1: You're listening to the music of 1969.

good to have you here. It's the Time Capsule, and I'm Richie Stevens. If you are new to this, then let me tell you that we do two time capsules every day, so you get two shots at getting to hear your favorite music years on the show. Back to the big stories of 1969 now on the Time Capsule and in the news. Charles de Gaulle steps down as president of France, and pop star Lulu marries Morris Gibb of the Bee Gees. Here's one you may have heard if you were cruising along in your brand new Dodge Challenger or Ford Capri back in 1969. Let's hope you had a great car radio in it, so you could listen to music like this.

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1: The Wild West was pretty well tamed by 1930.
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3: Hey, Frank, you know what I hear? 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
4: Ah, that was a balloon, you damned old fool.
2: 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They got motors, wings, go 60 miles in less than an hour.
1: Driven to the border by the irresistible thrust of civilization were the remnants of the breed that had made the West wild.
2: If they move, kill them.
1: The payrolls were harder to get at. But there were still a few trails for the kind who'd be cold before they were tamed. They called them the Wild Bunch.

0: 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I'm Richie Stevens. Thanks for listening in today. I hope you'll join us again soon as we unlock another time capsule. 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
4: Holy grand larceny! 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
5: 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Commissioner Gordon has a preview of ABC's new shows in his office right now. There's no time to lose. 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
7: The most exciting true story ever told. Born Free. 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

Now I'm a U.S. male, because I was born in a Mississippi town on a Sunday morning. Now Mississippi just happens to occupy a place in the southeastern portion of this here United States. Now that's a matter of fact, buddy, you know it well. 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

You're welcome, we can spare it. 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Going on 40, no electric shocks. The juice of the carrot, the smile of the parrot, a little drop of claret, anything that rocks. 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Reasons to be cheerful, part three. 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Reasons to be cheerful, part three. Reasons to be cheerful, one.

cheerful. 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Taking mum to Paris, lighting up the chalice, wee Willie Harris. Down to Stephen Biko, listening to Rico, Harpo, Groucho, Chico. Cheddar, cheese and pickle, the Vincent motorcycle, slap and tickle. Woody Allen, Dali, Dimitri and Pasquale, Bala Bala Bala and Valari. Sunday nights to study, phoning up a buddy, being in my nuddy.

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And he laid that golden fiddle on the ground at Johnny's feet. Johnny said, "Devil, just come on back if you ever want to try again. I done told you once, you son of a bitch, I'm the best."

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